That was the Orion String Quartet. We heard tonight's Friday American Evening Opus, Antonín Dvořák String Quartet number 12 in F, the American Quartet. You can join me on Monday for another great complete masterwork. We'll hear music by Ernest Chauvin. We'll hear the concert for violin, piano, and string quartet. And next week on Friday, we'll hear the Symphony No. 2 in B-flat by George Whitefield Chadwick for the American Evening Opus. This is 89.9 WDAV. I'm Keenan Harmon here with music for you this Friday. Some music here by Richard Strauss. We're going to hear the first sequence of waltzes from Der Rosenkavalier. Here's the Seattle Symphony led by Gerard Schwartz.

That was the first sequence of waltzes by Richard Strauss from Der Rosenkavalier. We heard the Seattle Symphony. They were led by George Schwartz. Just ahead, a pretty fun piece of music, at least for the trumpet, not for the piano, by Camille Saint-Saëns. That's just up ahead. This is 89.9 WDAV. I'm Keenan Harmon, here with music for you this Friday. 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Offering contemporary senior living, custom-appointed cottages and apartments, supported by a full continuum of care in the heart of South Charlotte. 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I performed this piece about 11 years ago with a string quintet and piano, and it is indeed a septet in E-flat by Camille Saint-Saëns. We're going to hear pianist Ian Brown with Paul Archibald on trumpet performing with the Nash Ensemble of London.

have fond memories of performing that piece. That was the septet in E-flat for trumpet, string, quintet, and piano. Camille Saint-Saëns' Opus 65, Gem for Chamber Music. We heard trumpeter Paul Archibald with pianist Ian Brown. They performed with the Nash Ensemble of London. So good to hear that and more music here at Classical Public Radio, 89.9 WDAV, WDAV HD1 Davidson, and WDAV.org. I'm Keenan Harmon, and it's that time. You and I will go now into the night music. We'll start the night music off with music by Odorino Respighi. Here are some ballet selections from The Magic Pot. Here is the Massimo Theater Symphony Orchestra of Palermo. They're led by Marzio Conti.

Those were ballet selections from The Magic Pot by Odorino Respighi. We heard the Massimo Theatre Symphony Orchestra of Palermo. They were led by Marzio Conti. This is 89.9 WDAV. I'm Keenan Harmon here with the night music this Friday. Just ahead, a couple of overtures by George Friedrich Handel, and that'll be in just a little bit. But right now, here is today's noteworthy.

Omar is a Brooklyn-born composer who has, among many things, transformed the landscape of music for concert band. Back in the summer of 2015, the country was reeling from the tragic shooting at the Mother Emanuel AME Church in Charleston, South Carolina. And in the wake of that heartbreak, a consortium of musical ensembles commissioned Omar to write a piece to honor the 9 lives that were lost. In response, he created this, a work he called Of Our New Day Begun. Through his artistry, Omar Thomas reminds us that even in our darkest moments, music can be a profound tool for strength, healing, and perseverance. His dedication to telling difficult yet essential American stories drives his work and makes him one of today's most noteworthy composers.

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1: You can hear this and other Noteworthy stories at noteworthyclassical.org. Some music here for you next by George Friedrich Handel. We'll hear a couple of his overtures. Here's the overture to Alcina. Here's the Montreal Baroque Orchestra.

That was the Montreal Baroque Orchestra. We heard two overtures by George Friedrich Handel. We just heard the overture to Athalia. And before that, we heard the overture to Alcina. From the Catherine and Wilton Connor Broadcast Studio, I'm Keenan Harmon, and this is Classical Public Radio 89.9 WDAV. You are listening to The Night Music. Music here by Ermanno Wolf-Ferrari. Here is the Idilio Concertino. This will feature oboist Andrea Gullickson, along with the Czech Philharmonic Chamber Orchestra.

0: was Ermanno Wolf-Ferrari's Idilio Concertino. We heard featured on oboe Andrea Gullickson with the Czech Philharmonic Chamber Orchestra. Music ahead is by Josef Eibler. We'll hear the second movement from his Symphony No. 1 with the Geneva Chamber Orchestra. That and much more for you. This is 89.9 WDAV. I'm Keenan Harmon here with the Night Music this Friday. 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

0: The second movement from the Symphony No. 1 by Joseph Eibler. We heard the Geneva Chamber Orchestra led by Michael Hofstetter. Longtime Charlotte arts leader and conductor James Mina has a new venture. It's called Charlotte Lyric Theater, and it's a tuition-free professional development program that provides musicians with everything from performance training to advocacy to headshots. Mina is the guest on this week's Piedmont Arts Podcast episode. 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Your night music continues with music by Manuel Ponce. We'll hear violinist Itzhak Perlman with pianist Samuel Sanders. They'll perform the arrangement by Yasha Heifetz of Ponce's Estrelita, or Little Star. 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

was The Protecting Veil by John Tavener. We heard featured on cello, Stephen Isserlis with the London Symphony. Before that, we heard pianist Clara Kermendi perform six pieces from the period of 1906 and 1913 by Erik Satie. And we started the hour off with music by Manuel Ponce. We heard Little Star, or Estrelita, arranged by Yasha Heifetz, that featured violinist Itzhak Perlman with Samuel Sanders at the piano. Just ahead, the second movement from the Serenade No. 3 by Mozart, we'll hear violinist Jean-Jacques Cantereau perform with the Auvergne Orchestra. 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I'm Keenan Harmon here with the Night Music this Friday. 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

0: That was the Adagio movement from the double bass concerto number 2 by Carl Ditters von Dittersdorf. Chichi Noonoku was the double bass soloist with the Swedish Chamber Orchestra. Before that, we heard the Marlboro Festival Winds. From a recording back in August of 1972, they performed the Adagio movement from Mozart's Wind Serenade number 11. And before that, we heard music by Mozart, the second movement from the Serenade number 3 with violinist Jean-Jacques Cantereau, who performed with the Auvergne Orchestra. The night music will continue in just a little bit with music by Tchaikovsky, as well as Chopin and Dvorak. We'll hear the second movement from the Symphony No. 4 by Tchaikovsky with the Baltimore Symphony, led by David Zenman. This is the night music here at 89.9 WDAV. I'm Keenan Harmon. Glad to be with you this Friday.
1: French film and television composer Philippe Sard has scored over 200 projects across 6 decades. His name may not ring any bells, but he's an Academy Award nominee with plenty of music worth exploring. 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

0: Those were Cypress's numbers 10 through 12 by Antonin Dvorak, performed by the Cypress String Quartet. Before that, we heard pianist Elaine Lefebvre perform the Prelude in A by Chopin. And before that, we heard music by Tchaikovsky, the second movement from his Symphony No. 4, performed by the Baltimore Symphony. The ensemble was led by David Zinman. More night music ahead with the Barcarolle No. 11 in G minor by Gabriel Fauré. We'll hear that performed by pianist Paul Crossley. Plus, we'll have some music for you by Brooke and Edvard Grieg. 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

That was the Schulman-Appleton guitar duo. We heard Edvard Grieg's Opus 65 Ballad. Before that, we heard the Adagio movement from the Violin Concerto No. 1 in G minor by Max Bruch, with violinist Bumsori Kim, who performed with the Bamberg Symphony. And we started the hour off with Gabriel Fauré's Barcarolle No. 11 in G minor, performed by pianist Paul Crossley. 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I'm Keenan Harmon, here with the night music this Friday. Music here by Johann Sebastian Bach, followed by music from a contemporary, Georg Philipp Telemann. Right now, here is Bach's second movement from the concerto in D minor for two violins and orchestra, known as his double concerto. We're going to hear violinist Stanley Richtie and Linda Kwan. They perform with the Helicon Ensemble.

The second movement from the Sinfonia in G by Carl Philipp Emanuel Bach, Les Amis de Philippe, was the ensemble that performed. Before that, we heard the Largo movement from the Flute Concerto in D by Georg Philipp Telemann. Matthias Maute was the soloist with the ensemble Rebel. And before that, we heard harpist Yolanda Condonassis perform the Fantasia No. 2 in D by Georg Philipp Telemann. This is The Night Music here at 89.9 WDAV. I'm Keenan Harmon. Glad to be with you and glad you're here listening this Friday. Some music for you here by Beethoven, followed by music by Brahms. Here is Isabella Faust on violin with pianist Alexander Melnikov. They'll perform the second movement from the Kreutzer Violin Sonata, Beethoven's Violin Sonata No. 9.

0: That was the second movement from Johannes Brahms' string quartet from his Opus 51, number 1. We heard the Takacs Quartet. Before that, we heard the second movement from Beethoven's Kreutzer Sonata, his violin sonata number 9, performed by violinist Isabella Faust with pianist Alexander Melnikov. And that will do it for the Night Music this Friday. I hope you have a wonderful weekend ahead. The music continues with Ted Weiner and The Early Shift. 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

an early work by Richard Strauss. He was 17 years old in 1881. He had another 68 years to live after that. The Serenade, the Wind Serenade, Opus 7 by a young Richard Strauss, the Netherlands Wind Ensemble led by Ado de Vart. A very good Monday morning to you. I'm Ted Weiner. 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Some expert Italian musicians next. Fabio Biondi with his ensemble Europa Galante, the Violin Concerto in G Major, RV Listing 310 by Antonio Vivaldi.

A very popular set of piano miniatures by Franz Schubert, the musical Moments, Moments Musicaux. And we heard from Wake Forest University pianist Peter Karoff on 89.9 WDAV, heard all around the world at WDAV.org. Good evening, I'm Ted Weiner, and we next hear the Leopold Stokowski orchestration of the Overture in D Minor, also known as the Shandos Anthem No. 2 by George Friedrich Handel, a one-time Stokowski protege. In his youth, Matthias Bammert leading the BBC Philharmonic.

The Shandos Anthem No. 2 by George Friedrich Handel, orchestrated as the Overture in D Minor by Leopold Stokowski. We heard the BBC Philharmonic, led by one of Stokey's final protégés, Matthias Bamert. 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The 17-year-old Mozart is next with his Symphony No. 27, the English Chamber Orchestra, led by Geoffrey Tate.

From his complete box set of the Mozart symphonies, Geoffrey Tate conducting the English Chamber Orchestra, Mozart's Symphony No. 27 in G Major, Kirche Listing 199, the 17-year-old Mozart in 1773. 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

Violinist Itzhak Perlman, along with pianist the late Sam Sanders, with the Tempo Diminuetto by Fritz Kreisler on 89.9 WDAV and WDAV.org. Kreisler originally attributed that piece to Pugnani before admitting that he actually wrote it. Well, here is an original Pugnani, who was one of the great violinists of the early 18th century. This is the Overture No. 6 by Gaetano Pugnani with the ensemble Accademia Montesregales.

Gaetana Pugnani, an eminent composer of the early part of the 18th century. We heard the Overture No. 6 in F major and the Ensemble Academia Montes Regalis performing on 89.9 WDAV. From 1909, the early century of Great Britain, we hear a set of miniatures by Frank Bridge with the Kandinsky Trio.

Early 20th century British music from 1909, a set of miniatures by Frank Bridge. We heard the Kandinsky Trio. 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We next turn to the Berlin court of Frederick the Great, and guess what? Frederick himself is the composer. He was quite an accomplished flutist and musician himself. This is the Flute Concerto No. 1 with Manfred Friedrich, the soloist with the Carl Philipp Emanuel Bach Chamber Orchestra.

His 18th century wars had mapmakers very busy changing borders constantly, but he was also a very accomplished musician, Frederick the Great, from the Berlin court. His Flute Concerto No. 1, Manfred Friedrich, the soloist, with the chamber orchestra named by one of Frederick's court composers, Carl Philipp Emanuel Bach. Broadcasting from the Samuel W. Newell Building on the Davidson College campus, this is Classical Public Radio, 89.9 WDAV, WDAV HD1 Davidson, and heard around the globe through our web stream at wdav.org.

Sacred music from 16th century Flanders, My Soul Doth Magnify the Lord by Orlando de Lasso. The Niederlatteich Scholars, led by Konrad Rudland, performing on 89.9 WDAV and WDAV.org. From late 16th century Flanders to late 19th century America, 1896 in Boston saw the very successful premiere of the Gaelic Symphony in E minor by Amy Beach. This is the Detroit Symphony Orchestra, led by Naima Yerevi.

Boston was a hotbed of American music in the late 19th, early 20th centuries, and one of those very active and a leader of the movement, Amy Beach, from 1896, her symphony in E minor, the Gaelic Symphony. We heard the Detroit Symphony Orchestra, led by Nema Yerevi. 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I'm Ted Weiner, and we go back to early 18th century Italy to hear this oboe concerto by Tommaso Albinoni. Nicholas Daniels, the soloist, he also leads the Peterborough String Orchestra.

The Opus 9 No. 2 Oboe Concerto in D Minor by Tomas Albanoni. The very versatile British musician, oboist Nicholas Daniel, also conducting the Peterborough String Orchestra. Broadcasting from the Samuel W. Newell Building on the Davidson College campus, this is Classical Public Radio, 89.9 WDAV, WDAV HD1 Davidson, and heard around the globe through our web stream at wdav.org. A very good morning to you. I'm Ted Weiner. From her very popular and fascinating Scottish album, we hear the Chicago-based world-renowned violinist Rachel Barton Pine with the Scottish Chamber Orchestra, led by Alexander Platt, music of the 20th century Scot John Blackwood McEwen, his Scottish Rhapsody, Prince Charlie.

The 20th century Scottish composer John Blackwood McEwan, his Scottish Rhapsody, Prince Charlie, Rachel Barton Pine, the violinist performing from her Scottish album, the Scottish Chamber Orchestra led by Alexander Platt on 89.9 WDAV and WDAV.org. Well, you'd think that we would segue from the Scottish Rhapsody into the Mendelssohn Scottish Symphony. No, we've got the Italian Symphony No. 4 by Mendelssohn with the San Francisco Symphony led by Herbert Blumstedt.

The Symphony No. 4 by Felix Mendelssohn, his super popular Italian symphony. The San Francisco Symphony was led by Herbert Blumstedt. 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I'm Ted Weiner. We next hear the Rossiniana Suite No. 3 by Mauro Giuliani. We hear guitarist David Russell.

From the early 19th century, we heard this Rossiniana No. 3 suite by Mauro Giuliani, and we heard guitarist David Russell. Broadcasting from the Samuel W. Newell Building on the Davidson College campus, this is Classical Public Radio, 89.9 WDAV, WDAV HD1 Davidson, and heard around the globe through our web stream at wdav.org. Well, we all make mistakes in life, even the great ones. Richard Strauss was under the impression that the following melody was an old traditional tune in the public domain, but it turns out it was a current popular tune which Strauss wound up having to pay royalties on. This is the movement entitled Neapolitan Life from the multi-movement tone poem Aus Italien from Italy, the Cleveland Orchestra led by Vladimir Ashkenazy.

Neapolitan Life from the suite Aus Italien from Italy, an 1886 orchestral composition by Richard Strauss, the Cleveland Orchestra led by Vladimir Ashkenazy. This is 89.9 WDAV and WDAV.org, and one of the all-time favorites by Tchaikovsky, the ubiquitous Romeo and Juliet fantasy overture. It's a war horse for good reason. The Chicago Symphony is led by Sir George Schulte.

just about the most famous piece of music inspired by Shakespeare's tragedy, Romeo and Juliet. We heard the Fantasy Overture by Tchaikovsky with the Chicago Symphony Orchestra, led by the legendary conductor, Sir George Schulte. 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Thank you again for your support. I'm Ted Weiner. The eminent Hungarian cellist Miklos Perenyi, next with the Franz Liszt Chamber Orchestra with this concerto by Emanuel Bach.

His concertos written in the Berlin court of Frederick the Great were meant to be performed by any instrument that was called for at the time, whether it be harpsichord, flute, or even this, the cello, the concerto in B-flat major by Carl Philipp Emanuel Bach. Miklós Perényi was the cellist with the Franz Liszt Chamber Orchestra of Budapest, led by János Róla. This is 89.9 WDAV, your classical companion overnight. I'm Ted Weiner, and some of my favorite Hollywood classic film music from 1939, Gone with the Wind by Max Steiner. We hear the Westminster Philharmonic led by Kenneth Alwyn.

Max Steiner's iconic score to the 1939 classic Gone with the Wind. We heard the Westminster Philharmonic, led by Kenneth Alwyn, whose father William was a prominent British film composer. I'm Ted Weiner. Broadcasting from the Samuel W. Newell Building on the Davidson College campus, this is Classical Public Radio, 89.9 WDAV, WDAV HD1 Davidson, and heard around the globe through our web stream at wdav.org. Next, a little bit of Gustav Mahler for you. The Adagietto from the Symphony No. 5. The Berlin Philharmonic is led by Claudio Abbado.

The beautiful and soothing Adagietto movement from the Symphony No. 5 by Gustav Mahler. The Berlin Philharmonic was led by Claudio Abbato. 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I'm Ted Weiner, and next the Opus 39 set of 12 Etudes by American composer and pianist Edward McDowell, and we hear the American pianist, the late James Barbagallo.

Two American pianists who were taken much too young in life. Edward McDowell was in his early 40s when he passed away soon after the turn of the 20th century from 1890. His Opus 39 set of 12 etudes. And American pianist James Barbagallo was 44 when he died suddenly of a heart attack, about 20 years ago. James Barbagallo performing music by Edward McDowell on your classical companion for your weekend, 89.9 WDAV and WDAV.org.

The prelude to the opera Tristan und Isolde by Richard Wagner. The Cleveland Orchestra was led by Franz Welser-Most. 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We next hear the Divertimento No. 5 by Luigi Boccherini, featuring the Haupt Ensemble led by its founder, the flutist Eckhart Haupt.

The Divertimento No. 5 in A Major by Luigi Boccherini, we heard flutist Eckhard Haupt and his ensemble. 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I'm Ted Weiner.

pianist Lambert Orcus with violinist Anna-Sophie Mutter from their complete recording set of the sonatas by Mozart. This, the sonata in E minor, Kirschel listing 304. 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Next, the 19-year-old Handel in 1705 from his very first opera, Music from Almira.

The suite from the opera Almira, dating from 1705, Handel, still only 19 years old, his very first opera, just one of many. 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Next, a set of three minuets by Giacomo Puccini.

from early in the non-operatic career of Giacomo Puccini, his set of three minuets, the Radio Symphony Orchestra of Berlin, led by Riccardo Chailly. 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I'm Ted Weiner.

It was Nicholas Harnoncourt that led the Royal Concertgebouw Orchestra there. We heard the Symphony No. 93 in D by Franz Joseph Haydn. 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Good morning and welcome. I'm Keenan Harmon. I'll be in for Douglas Rubel with you for music for your Saturday morning. We have more music by Franz Joseph Haydn here, his Piano Concerto in D. Garrett Zitterbart is the pianist with the Schillerbach Chamber Orchestra. They're led by Tomas Faye.

starting music for your Saturday morning off with music by Papa Franz Joseph Haydn. That was the Piano Concerto in D. We heard pianist Gerrit Zitterbart, who was the pianist with the Schillerbach Chamber Orchestra. They were led by Tomas Fay. Some music for you that is a waltz, a wedding waltz, we'll hear moments from now. 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I'm Keenan Harmon. I'm glad to be in this Saturday morning with you in for Douglas Rubel. There isn't always a direct path for classical musicians who want to perform professionally to go from the university straight to the stage, but renowned conductor James Mina aims to help these artists through a new venture called the Charlotte Lyric Theater. Mina is the guest on this week's Piedmont Arts podcast episode, and he explains how this career development program is working and getting results. 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

0: was the Wedding Waltz from the Vale of Pirat by Ernst von Dohnányi. We're at the BBC Philharmonic. They were led by Matthias Bamert. Just ahead, music by Hector Berlioz, his Rob Roy Overture. We'll hear that with the San Diego Symphony. 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I'm Keenan Harmon in the seat for Douglas Rubel this Saturday.
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was the Rob Roy Overture by Hector Berlioz. We heard the San Diego Symphony Orchestra. They were led by Yoav Talmi. Just ahead, some well-known music by Tchaikovsky with a well-known performer. From the Catherine and Wolf and Connor Broadcast Studio, I'm Keenan Harmon. I'm in the seat for Douglas Rubel. And this is Classical Public Radio, 89.9 WDAB. I do hope you're doing well this Saturday morning. We have been experiencing the last couple of days some rain, and that's been much needed, both to just kind of water the area from all of the heat that's been around and also to cool things down. Music here by Tchaikovsky. This is the first movement to his Piano Concerto No. 1. We're going to hear pianist Stuart Goodyear, who performs with the Czech National Symphony.

0: was the opening movement of the Piano Concerto No. 1 by Tchaikovsky. Our pianist was Stuart Goodyear, who performed with the Czech National Symphony. 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I'm Keenan Harmon in the seat for Douglas Rubel this Saturday morning. Depending on where you may be experiencing some showers. There is a 40% chance of rain wherever you are. But today is also supposed to be partly sunny. The high is to get to about 83. And tonight, the low will be approximately 69 with an even higher chance of rainfall, getting up to about 60% precipitation. It is Saturday morning, and it's about that time at the 8 o'clock hour where we have the classics for kids. We're going to learn about the heyday of American bands with host Naomi Lewin.
1: Welcome to Classics for Kids. I'm Naomi Lewin. In the mid-1800s, when John Philip Sousa was growing up, the main musical entertainment in America was the band.

Patrick S. Gilmore, an Irish-American, is known as the father of the American concert band. Gilmore made his name putting on huge concerts. One concert alone included a 1,000-person orchestra, a 10,000-person chorus, and 6 bands. But Gilmore started out as a cornet player who eventually organized his own band. The Gilmore Band wore snazzy military-style uniforms and played concerts of marches, dances, and music from popular operas and operettas.

Victor Herbert was an operetta composer who also spent time as a bandmaster. In fact, when Patrick Gilmore died in 1892, Victor Herbert took over conducting the Gilmore Band. That was the golden age of American bands. There was no recorded music back then, and very few symphony orchestras. Professional bands toured the country, and a lot of towns organized amateur bands, that is, people who played for the love of it. The hero of every band was the cornet soloist.

That set of variations on the Carnival of Venice, a tune we know as My Hat, It Has Three Corners, is by Frenchman Jean-Baptiste Aubin, one of the earliest masters of the cornet. The cornet looks a lot like a trumpet. Both instruments have long metal tubes that are wrapped around and around. But the trumpet tube is a cylinder. It has straight sides, while the cornet tube is a very long cone, narrower at the top than at the bottom. That cone-shaped or conical tube makes the cornet sound mellower than the trumpet.

One of the cornet soloists in Patrick Gilmore's band was Herbert L. Clark, who wrote a lot of music for his instrument. Clark eventually moved on to play for John Philip Sousa. Another star of the Sousa band was trombonist Arthur Pryor. After spending time as Sousa's assistant conductor, Pryor left to start his own band. In one of the pieces Pryor composed for his band, he turned opera melodies into ragtime music, which was very popular in the early 1900s.

0: Fillmore was born in Cincinnati. He left to play trombone in a circus band and then came back to Cincinnati to start his own band. By that time, radio had been invented and was bringing music into people's homes. Fillmore's band was one of the first to do regular broadcasts on the radio. Another 20th century invention, the phonograph, turned out to be the death of the touring bands, and John Philip Sousa saw it coming. He's the one who coined the term canned music, implying that recorded music, like canned vegetables, was not as good as the real thing. Sousa realized that once people could buy music to listen to in their own homes, they wouldn't go out to hear band concerts. And he was right.
1: May I have your attention, please? Attention, please. I can deal with the troubled friends with a wave of my hand, this very hand. Please observe me, if you will. I'm Professor Harold Hill, and I'm here to organize a River City Boys band.
0: There's a Broadway show that has a direct link to the golden age of American bands. Meredith Wilson played flute and piccolo in John Philip Sousa's band. Wilson paid tribute to his famous band leader and others in the musical comedy he wrote, The Music Man.
2: 76 trombones led the big parade with 110 cornets close at hand. They were followed by rows and rows of the finest virtuosos, the cream of every famous band.
0: Speaking of big parades, that's what we'll have next week. I'm Naomi Lewin. I write classics for kids and produce it with Tim Lanter at WGUC Cincinnati. 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
3: And we're just about to hear a march by John Philip Sousa, the March King. He was a baseball fanatic. John Philip Sousa composed this march, The National Game, in 1925 at the request of Commissioner Kennesaw Mountain Landis to help celebrate the 50th anniversary of the National League of Baseball teams. Here is that march with the Eastman Wind Ensemble. They're led by Frederick Fennell.

That was The National Game by John Philip Sousa, the March King. We heard the Eastman Wind Ensemble. They were led by Frederick Fennell. Sousa was a baseball fanatic, and in 1925, at the request of baseball commissioner Kennesaw Mountain Landis, he wanted that march written to help celebrate and commemorate the 50th anniversary of the National League of Baseball Teams. Just ahead, an oboe concerto for you. 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I'm Keenan Harmon, in for Douglas Rubel this Saturday morning. 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Here is Heinz Holliger, oboist, performing with I Musici. Here is the Oboe Concerto in D by Giovanni Battista Sammartini.

0: an oboe concerto for you, the Oboe Concerto in D by Giovanni Battista Sammartini. We heard soloist Heinz Holliger, who performed with the ensemble I Musici. Just ahead, pianist Peter Caton performs Book 7 of Edvard Grieg's Lyric Pieces. 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I'm Keenan Harmon. I'm in for Douglas Rubel this Saturday morning.
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was Peter Caton. We heard Book 7 of the Lyric Pieces by Edvard Grieg. 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I'm Keenan Harmon in for Douglas Rubel this Saturday morning. A piece of music here by Maurice Ravel. He had written it originally for piano and then later orchestrated it, and he was well known for his orchestrations. But his inspiration was a composer that lived a century before him. It was his grand homage to Franz Schubert. Here are Maurice Ravel's Noble and Sentimental Waltzes, performed by the Minnesota Orchestra

That was the Minnesota Orchestra. We heard Maurice Ravel's Noble and Sentimental Waltzes, music he had written as an homage to Franz Schubert. This is Classical Public Radio, 89.9 WDAV, WDAV HD1 Davidson, and WDAV.org. I'm Keenan Harmon, in for Douglas Rubel this Saturday morning. The high today is supposed to get to about 83 with a 40% chance of showers, but partly sunny. Later on tonight, we'll have a low of about 69 with a higher chance of rain, bumping up to about 60%. Tomorrow, a slight chance of showers with a high of about 88. The low is supposed to be 70, but mostly clear by the evening. And by the time we get to next week, the high gets back to the 90s, so it appears. Some music for you here by Carl Philipp Emanuel Bach. Here is the Symphony in B minor, performed by the Freiburg Baroque Orchestra.

That was the Freiburg Baroque Orchestra. We heard the Symphony in B Minor by Carl Philipp Emanuel Bach. 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I'm Keenan Harmon in the seat for Douglas Rubel this Saturday morning. Music is made possible by WDAV donors and Appalachian State University's and Appalachian Summer Festival, presenting classical and jazz pianist Aaron Deal in a program featuring works by Florence Price and Duke Ellington. Friday, July 31st at 7:30 p.m. at Rosen Concert Hall in Boone. 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Music here by Edward Lalo. This is the first movement to the Symphony Española. This will feature violinist Chiyun with the London Philharmonic. They're led by Jesus Lopez Cobos.

That was the first movement to the Symphony Española by Edward Lalot. Featured on violin was Chi Yun, who performed with the London Philharmonic. They were led by Jesus Lopez Cobos. In just a little bit,

0: Theater. It's a tuition-free professional development program that provides musicians with everything from performance training, advocacy, and even smart-looking headshots and websites. Mina says in just a few months since the Lyric opened, results look great.
1: The significant impact that we've made on these four artists is measurable. They're performing at a higher level. Their confidence is higher. Their professional materials look like professional materials. They're on track, really.
0: Think of the Lyric as a finishing school. Mina models it, in fact, on a similar program in Cleveland. Often, musicians have plenty of chops with the performance skills, but actually making a serious go of it in New York or Boston or the Charlotte area isn't a given. They need the extra supports, and this is where the Lyric aims to fill that gap. For now, Mina's measure of success is straightforward.
1: If I can give them the tools that they can actually say, hey, I want to be able to do this in my career, and they actually can do it and then go after it, then that's a huge win.
0: Maestro James Mina, founder and president of the Charlotte Lyric Theater. You can get more details by listening to the full podcast at wdav.org/podcasts, Apple Podcasts, and iHeart Podcasts.

That was soprano Montserrat Caballé with the RCA Italiana Opera Orchestra. We heard Sempre Libera from La Traviata by Giuseppe Verdi. Just to add some music for you by Beethoven. This is 89.9 WDAV. I'm Keenan Harmon. Glad you're here listening. I'm in for Douglas Rubel this Saturday morning and glad to be with you. 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Music here by Beethoven. I love that Beethoven had pretty much covered a spectrum of evocative moods and emotions across his canon of symphonies. We're going to hear something rather lighthearted by him. When he wrote his sixth symphony, it was for nature, and it was his bigger F symphony. We're going to hear his little F. This is his symphony number 8 in F. Manchester Camerata is led by Douglas Boyd.

0: That was the wonderful Lighthearted Symphony by Beethoven, the Symphony No. 8 in F. We heard the ensemble Manchester Camerata. They were led by Douglas Boyd. Just ahead, a piece by Johannes Brahms. We'll hear the finale to his piano trio No. 2 with an all-star lineup of Vladimir Ashkenazy, Itzhak Perlman, and Lynn Harrell. Plus more music for you. 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I'm Keenan Harmon in for Douglas Rubel this Saturday.
1: French film and television composer Philippe Sard has scored over 200 projects across six decades. His name may not ring any bells, but he's an Academy Award nominee with plenty of music worth exploring. 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

That was the grand finale to the Piano Trio No. 2 in C by Johannes Brahms. The pianist was Vladimir Ashkenazy, with violinist Itzhak Perlman and on cello, Lynn Harrell. 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I'm Keenan Harmon in for Douglas Rubel this Saturday. The weather, though there are some scattered showers in the area, the high is supposed to get to 83. The low tonight, 69, with an even higher chance of showers, depending on where you are. Tomorrow's high is 88 with a low of 70. And next week, we get back to the 90s. Some music here by Edward German. Here is the Welsh Rhapsody. Sir Alexander Gibson leads the Scottish National Orchestra.

That was the Scottish National Orchestra led by Sir Alexander Gibson. We heard the Welsh Rhapsody by Edward German. Just ahead, music by Mozart. This is 89.9 WDAV. I'm Keenan Harmon. Glad to be with you this Saturday morning. I'm in for Doug Rubel. 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We're going to hear from a live recording in Tokyo in 1991. This is the Symphony No. 35, the Hofner by Mozart. The Amsterdam Baroque Orchestra are led by Ton Koopman.

0: I was live in Tokyo back in November of 1991. That was the Amsterdam Baroque Orchestra. They were led by Ton Koopman. We heard the Symphony No. 35 by Mozart, the Hofner. In just a little bit, we'll hear some music by Joseph Bologna, the Chevalier de Saint-Georges, as well as some music for you by Tchaikovsky. 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I'm Keenan Harmon with music for your Saturday morning and for Doug Rubel. 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
1: Sometimes the most powerful response to an unspeakable tragedy isn't a speech, but a piece of music. Throughout history, composers of all styles and genres have used their art to help communities grieve, heal, and find hope. And that tradition continues. Hi, I'm Loki Karuna, and on this edition of Noteworthy, I'd like to share how the pain of a nation was transformed into an unforgettable tribute by composer Omar Thomas. Omar is a Brooklyn-born composer who has, among many things, transformed the landscape of music for concert band. Back in the summer of 2015, the country was reeling from the tragic shooting at the Mother Emanuel AME Church in Charleston, South Carolina. And in the wake of that heartbreak, a consortium of musical ensembles commissioned Omar to write a piece to honor the 9 lives that were lost. In response, he created this, a work he called Of Our New Day Begun. Through his artistry, Omar Thomas reminds us that even in our darkest moments, music can be a profound tool for strength, healing, and perseverance. His dedication to telling difficult yet essential American stories drives his work and makes him one of today's most noteworthy composers.

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1: 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Here is the finale rondo to the Symphonie Concertante in C. We're going to hear Yuri Revich, Libor Jesic. They perform on violins with violist Pavla Hansova. They perform with the Czech Chamber Philharmonic, led by Michael Halas.

0: was the finale rondo to the Symphonie Concertante in C by Joseph Bologna, the Chevalier de Saint-Georges. We heard violinist Yuri Revich and Libor Jesic. They performed with violist Pavla Hantsova. They were the soloist with the Czech Chamber Philharmonic. This is 89.9 WDAV. I'm Keenan Harmon. Glad you're here listening this Saturday morning. We have some wonderful music, as always. I'm in the seat for Douglas Rubel. Just ahead is the finale to the Symphony No. 5 by Tchaikovsky. We'll hear the Royal Philharmonic led by Andrei Previn. That and more for you just ahead.
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was the finale to the Symphony No. 5 by Tchaikovsky. We heard the Royal Philharmonic. They were led by Andrei Previn. Just ahead is a trumpet concerto for you, the Trumpet Concerto No. 2 in C by Michael Haydn, the brother of Franz Josef. We'll hear soloist Nicholas Eklund with the Drottningholm Baroque Ensemble. Longtime Charlotte Arts leader and conductor James Mina has a new venture. It's called Charlotte Lyric Theater. And it's a tuition-free professional development program that provides musicians with everything from performance training to advocacy to headshots. Mina is the guest on this week's Piedmont Arts podcast episode. Also this week, a new edition of Fanfare from Phil Vavra, which gives you the lowdown on fun events coming up in our area. 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I'm Keenan Harmon in the seat for Douglas Rubel this Saturday.

And we started this hour off with a wonderful trumpet concerto. That was the Trumpet Concerto No. 2 in C by Michael Haydn. On Baroque trumpet was Nicholas Eklund, who performed with the Drottningholm Baroque Ensemble. From the Catherine and Wilton Connor Broadcast Studio, I'm Keenan Harmon, in for Douglas Rubel, and this is Classical Public Radio 89.9 WDAV. Music here by Antonín Dvořák. This is the String Serenade in E. The Bavarian Radio Symphony is led by Sir Colin Davis.

0: That was the String Serenade in E by Antonín Dvořák. We heard the Bavarian Radio Symphony. They were led by Sir Colin Davis. Just ahead, bassoonist Nadina Mackie-Jackson performs with an ensemble. We'll hear the Bassoon Concerto No. 25 in F, RV 491. And that RV means it's from Vivaldi's catalog. We'll hear that and more for you. This is 89.9 WDAV. I'm Keenan Harmon. Glad to be with you this Saturday in the seat for Doug Rubel. Music is made possible by WDAV donors and the Brevard Music Center, celebrating its 90th season with Liszt's Piano Concerto No. 1 featuring pianist Sophia Liu. August 1st at the Whittington Full Auditorium. 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
1: French film and television composer Philippe Sard has scored over 200 projects across six decades. 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

bassoonist Nadina Mackie Jackson with an ensemble led by Nicholas McGeegan from the harpsichord. We heard the bassoon concerto number 25 in F by Antonio Vivaldi. 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I'm Keenan Harmon, so glad to be your classical companion this Saturday morning. I'm in for Douglas Rubel. 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Here is the Danish National Symphony performing music by Danish composer Carl Nielsen. Here is Dance of the Cockerels from Masquerade.

That was the Dance of the Cockerels from Masquerade by Carl Nielsen. We heard the Danish National Symphony Orchestra. 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That'll do it for Music for Your Saturday Morning. I'm Keenan Harmon. Always glad to be with you when I can be, in for Douglas Rubel. I hope you have a wonderful rest of your Saturday and weekend. The music does continue with Lauren Rico. She'll start you off with the Freiburg Baroque Orchestra performing Henry Purcell's Abdelazar. 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

Music that Henry Purcell wrote for a London revival of Abdelazar back in 1695. Abdelazar or the Moor's Revenge by Purcell. That was Thomas Hengelbrock with the Freiburg Baroque Orchestra. From the Catherine and Wilton Connor Broadcast Studio, I'm Lauren Rico. 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I hope you're having a wonderful weekend. Coming up, some thumbnail sketches by Florence Price and music for guitar and orchestra by legendary Joaquin Rodrigo. Right now, it's Edvard Grieg. His Norwegian dances based on authentic Norwegian folk tunes, which had been collected by another composer named Ludwig Matthias Lindemann. Grieg helped to kind of preserve that musical folk legacy. Norwegian dances performed by Nema Järvi and the Gothenburg Symphony Orchestra.

0: Norwegian Dances by Edvard Grieg, Nema Järvi led the Gothenburg Symphony Orchestra. 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

Thumbnail Sketches of a Day in the Life of a Washerwoman by Florence Price. The pianist was Josh Tatsuo Cullen. 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And thank you for listening. The royal gardens surrounding the Palace of Aranjuez near Madrid, where the inspiration of this piece by Joaquin Rodrigo, Concierto de Aranjuez, Alfonso Moreno is the guitarist, and Enrique Batiz conducts the London Symphony Orchestra.

Joaquin Rodrigo's Concierto de Aranjuez, Enrique Batiz, and the London Symphony Orchestra, joined by guitarist Alfonso Moreno. 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Good afternoon, I'm Laura Enrico. I hope you're having a wonderful weekend. A Haydn cello concerto coming up, also music by Handel. Right now, it is Gabriel Fauré's Pelléas and Mélisande, originally composed for an 1898 London production of Maurice Maeterlinck's symbolist drama Pelléas and Mélisande. After the production folded, Fauré expanded the incidental music into the four-movement orchestral suite we're about to hear. It is performed by the St. Louis Symphony Orchestra, Hans Funk conducting.

Gabriel Fauré's Pelléas and Mélisande Suite. Hans Funk led the St. Louis Symphony Orchestra. 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Franz Joseph Haydn composed this cello concerto around 1765, and then it went missing for like two centuries. Seriously, like 196 years the thing went missing for when it was discovered in Prague back in 1961. Here's the Cello Concerto No. 1 in C by Haydn. Heinrich Schiff is the soloist, and Sir Neville Mariner conducts the Academy of St. Martin in the Fields.

0: cellist Heinrich Schiff featured for Haydn's Cello Concerto No. 1 in C. That was the Academy of St. Martin in the Fields. Sir Neville Bariner conducted them. On WDAV, a service of Davidson College, supported by listeners like you.
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Simon Preston conducted the Westminster Abbey Choir and Orchestra. 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Edward Joseph Collins lived from 1886 to 1951. He studied composition in Berlin before returning to the United States. This is his third piano concerto. It combines this kind of lyricism and rhythmic energy that you find in the late Romantic compositions, but it definitely has a rhythmic energy that is distinctly American. The Piano Concerto No. 3 in B minor by Edward Joseph Collins. This is the fourth movement, Rondo alla Tarantella. Maren Alsop and the Royal Scottish National Orchestra with pianist William Wolfram.

The fourth movement, Rondo alla Tarantella, from the Piano Concerto No. 3 in B minor by Edward Joseph Collins. That was William Wolfram, pianist, and Maren Alsop with the Royal Scottish National Orchestra. On Classical Public Radio, 89.9 WDAV, WDAV HD1 Davidson, and WDAV.org. I'm Lauren Rico. Hi, good afternoon. Hope your Saturday is going well. Music for clarinet and strings by Samuel Coleridge Taylor. That's a little more than 15 minutes out. First, Carl von Dittersdorf. He wrote 12 symphonies inspired by Ovid's Metamorphoses. We're going to hear number 5, which depicts the moment when the giant Phineas and his followers are turned to stone by the head of Medusa. It's performed by Cantilena with Adrian Shepherd conducting.

Carl Ditters von Dittersdorf's Symphony No. 5 from Ovid's Metamorphoses. That was The Turning to Stone of Phineas, Cantilena, directed by Adrian Shepherd. Music is made possible by WDAV donors and by Steinway Galleries of the Carolinas, presenting the Brevard Music Festival piano event featuring grands, uprights, and player pianos, August 2nd. Details at steinwaycarolinas.com. Samuel Coleridge Taylor was still a student at the Royal College of Music when he wrote this piece, his clarinet quintet, and he got some traction with it, thanks in part to a champion, his teacher, Sir Charles Villiers Stanford. This is the finale to the clarinet quintet in F-sharp minor by Samuel Coleridge Taylor. Anthony McGill is the clarinetist with the Catalyst Quartet.

0: The finale to the Clarinet Quintet in F-sharp minor by Samuel Coleridge Taylor. It featured clarinetist Anthony McGill performing with the Catalyst Quartet. On WDAV, a service of Davidson College, supported by listeners like you. I'm Laura Enrico. 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
1: French film and television composer Philippe Sard has scored over 200 projects across six decades. His name may not ring any bells, but he's an Academy Award nominee with plenty of music worth exploring. 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

Concerto for Corno de Caccia, or Hunting Horn, by Johann Joachim Kvantz. Uwe Komischka was playing the hunting horn with the Philharmonic string soloist Elmar Schlotter was conducting them. Franz Schubert only completed two movements of his Symphony No. 8. That is how it acquired the nickname Unfinished. Why he abandoned the work remains one of music's enduring mysteries. It's performed by the Vienna Philharmonic with Carlos Kleiber conducting.

Franz Schubert's Symphony No. 8 in B minor, his unfinished symphony. Carlos Kleibert led the Vienna Philharmonic. The Gladys and Rahm Spark Society is a group of listeners who care about classical music on WDAV. We thank Jane Conlin of Charlotte and Lisa and Thomas Phillips of Charlotte for the part they play in bringing this music to you. For information on joining the Spark Society, visit WDAV.org and scroll down to the Ways to Give section. 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Hi, I'm Lauren Rico. I hope you're doing well on this Saturday. Thanks so much for spending some time with us here on WDAV. Mozart completed The Marriage of Figaro in 1786. It was adapted into a wind band suite later. It'll be performed here by the London Symphonic Band, with John Snaeschel conducting.

John Snayshall with the London Symphonic Band. That was a wind arrangement of The Marriage of Figaro by Mozart. Music is made possible by WDAV donors and the Ashe County Arts Council, presenting Ashe County's Studio Tour, a county-wide driving tour of working artist studios, August 1st and 2nd. Directions and information at ashecountyarts.org. Josef Suk was a student of Antonín Dvořák when he wrote this serenade for strings. He was just 18 years old. It's performed by the Orpheus Chamber Orchestra.

0: Serenade in E-flat for strings by Yosef Suk. That was the Orpheus Chamber Orchestra performing. WDAV is a service of Davidson College, supported by listeners like you. I'm Lauren Rico. Nice to spend some time with you this afternoon. There isn't always a direct path for classical musicians who want to perform professionally to go from university to the stage. 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

Kevin Koska is a contemporary composer in Los Angeles who makes his living scoring for film and television. That was his Capriccio for flute and seven instruments, Paul Fried flute. And the composer conducted members of the Los Angeles Chamber Artists. 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They think that Johann Sebastian Bach wrote this concerto for violin and oboe around 1720, but that original manuscript was lost. This is kind of a reconstruction of it that came along later. Heinz Holliger and Eric Hobarth are the violinists with Camerata Baron.

Eric Hobarth, conductor of Kammerater Bern, as well as violinist there with oboist Heinz Holliger, the concerto in C minor for violin and oboe by Johann Sebastian Bach. 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I am Lauren Rico. Good afternoon. We're about an hour out from Real Music with Matt Rogers. I hope you're planning on hanging out for a bit. Antonio Vivaldi, writing for some of those spectacular Baroque trumpeters, the concerto in D for two trumpets, John Wallace and John Miller performing here with the Philharmonia Orchestra, and Simon Wright conducting them.

0: John Wallace, John Miller, both trumpeters, and Simon Wright conducting the Philharmonia Orchestra. That was Antonio Vivaldi's Concerto in D for two trumpets. You heard that on Classical Public Radio 89.9 WDAV. 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

Tchaikovsky adapted Pushkin's novel Eugene Onegin into one of Russia's greatest operas. That was an aria from Eugene Onegin, and it was performed by cellist Sol Gabetta, and Charles Olivieri Munro conducted the Prague Philharmonic Orchestra. 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George Gershwin's Jazzy Piano Concerto coming up. Right now, Eduard Kunicka. Did you know him? Does he sound familiar? He lived 1885 to 1953, and his music combines jazz rhythms with symphonic writing. This is his 1929 dance suite for jazz band and orchestra, the big band of the German Opera Berlin and the Warsaw Philharmonic, conducted by Ernst Theiss.

Ernst Theiss with the big band of the German Opera Berlin and the Warsaw Philharmonic, that dance suite for jazz band and orchestra by Edward Kunicka. You're listening to WDAV. Hi, I'm Lauren Rico. Good to spend some time with you. Real Music with Matt Rogers coming up in about 15 minutes. George Gershwin completed this concerto in 1925, 1 year after the success of Rhapsody in Blue. Unlike Rhapsody, Gershwin orchestrated the concerto himself. The whole thing is his through and through. This is the first movement to Gershwin's Piano Concerto in F. Anne-Marie McDermott is the soloist, and Justin Brown conducts the Dallas Symphony Orchestra.

0: the first movement of George Gershwin's Piano Concerto in F. Anne Marie McDermott was the pianist, and Justin Brown conducted the Dallas Symphony Orchestra.
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0: I'm Laura Enrico. 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

0: next on Real Music. French film and television composer Philippe Sard has scored over 200 projects across six decades. And while his name may not ring any bells, he is an Academy Award nominee with plenty of music worth exploring. So get to know this unsung composer with themes from Tess, The Tenant, Ghost Story, The Manhattan Project, and Lord of the Flies, ahead on Real Music.
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A track called Ithaca from the score to the Manhattan Project, a 1986 film about a child prodigy who builds a nuclear bomb for a science fair. Reviews were mixed, and the ending is particularly unbelievable, but it's a fun movie, and it featured the music of Philippe Sard.

The Gadget from the Manhattan Project, the original score by Philippe Sard, who is in the spotlight this time on Real Music. Philippe Sard was born June 21, 1948 in France. He studied at the Paris Conservatory, and at just 17, he directed a short black and white film and wrote the score for it. The next year, director Claude Sauté hired Sard to score his romantic drama The Things of Life, which involves the events before and after a fatal car accident.

0: The Things of Life, Philippe Sard's first film score for director Claude Sautet. They would work together on 11 movies over the next 25 years. I'm Matt Rogers. This is Real Music.
1: If you're mighty thirsty for something mighty good, our hot chocolate's just a drink. It's a beverage and a food. Get hot chocolate and see just how good a drink can be.

the main title from Ghost Story. A group of elderly men gather to talk over their involvement in a woman's death decades earlier, when one of them suspects her ghost has been haunting him.

0: The finale from Philippe Sard's score to Ghost Story, starring Fred Astaire in his final film and Douglas Fairbanks Jr. in his last completed film. The music by Sard helped establish the movie's haunting atmosphere. This is Real Music, the best of Philippe Sard.
1: Ah, snow cones. Here's a refreshment, icy cold and superbly delicious. So get one now. We've got them in your favorite flavor.

Philippe Sard's main title to The Tenant, a 1976 French psychological thriller directed by Roman Polanski. A quiet man rents an apartment whose last occupant attempted suicide. As time goes on, the man becomes more and more disturbed by his neighbors and by the apartment itself.

0: Roman Polanski's The Tenant, music by Philippe Sard, whose work we're sampling on this edition of Real Music. After a quick break, Philippe Sard scores another Polanski film and earns an Oscar nomination.
1: It's intermission time. Time for that stretch you've been wanting. And best of all, time to take your pick from that scrumptious array of tasty treats waiting for you at the snack bar, where the popcorn's popping, the cold drinks are sparkling, the hot dogs are sizzling, the coffee is steaming, and a luscious treasure of your favorite ice cream flavors as you like it served. And so much more to tempt any taste is waiting for you now at the snack bar. You'll be notified in plenty of time when the next show is about to begin.

The main theme from the 1979 Roman Polanski film Tess. It was the second time Polanski turned to composer Philippe Sard for a film score. This time, it earned Sard an Oscar nomination.

0: The finale from Tess, Oscar-nominated music by Philippe Sard. We are sampling his scores from 6 decades worth of his film music. And so far, we've sampled Sard's music from dramas, thrillers, and horror flicks. Up next, the lighter side of Sard.
1: 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The corn dog. 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Try a corn dog with your favorite beverage. 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

Tomatoes and Mozzarella, from the score to The Little Apocalypse. It's a 1993 French comedy. A struggling writer can't get his work published, so his ex-wife develops a cynical plan to help him and help herself to the profits. The only catch is, the writer has to die.

Music from the French comedy The Little Apocalypse, a score by Philippe Sard. That was the Tchaikovsky Choirs performing for the original soundtrack recording. I would almost say that American audiences would be most familiar with Philippe Sard's work from the 1990 adaptation of Lord of the Flies. Unfortunately, the movie was a box office bomb, so almost nobody saw it. But it's worth checking out, if only for the music.

0: Philippe Sard's music from Lord of the Flies. That was 1990. Up next, more recent music from the French composer. This is Real Music.
1: Guess what? Guess what would taste good right now to everyone in the car? Candy. We've got your favorite kind at the concession stand. Come on down and pick out the kinds you want to enjoy during the rest of the show. Be sure to get plenty because everyone likes candy and our big variety is chosen to please everybody's taste.

a track from the score to the 2017 film Rodin about the artist Auguste Rodin. The film premiered in France and pretty much stayed there, receiving mostly negative reviews. One audience member said after seeing the film, "It's the best Rodin film yet." But that's not saying much. Oh well, sometimes the best thing about a movie is its music anyway, and you don't need the film to enjoy it.

Music from Rodin, music by Philippe Sard, one of the more recent scores from a career that has spanned 6 decades. And that's it for Real Music, honoring Philippe Sard. Thanks for listening. 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

0: We're listening to the great comedian Anna Russell with her send-up of an operatic coloratura aria. Russell made a career poking fun at opera. And let's face it, opera can be an easy target for parody with its complicated stories and overwrought emotions. Russell's comic heyday was in the 1950s and 60s. And she was hardly the first to see the Opera House as a prime source for comedy. The Marx Brothers saw the same potential in a classic film from 1935, A Night at the Opera.
1: Boogie, boogie, boogie.
0: The music in that movie clip is from the drama we'll be hearing in a few minutes, Verdi's Il Trovatore. The boogie, boogie, boogie is courtesy of Groucho Marx. He's listening to Azucena, a character so outrageously costumed that she seems ready to go trick-or-treating. Groucho's reaction seems to be saying, "Really now, I'm supposed to take this seriously?" Now, that may seem a crass reaction to a great opera. Still, even the finest operas sometimes teeter on the edge between profound and preposterous, including Il Trovatore, one of the most popular operas of all time. It has a raft of over-the-top characters and a story so complex and unlikely it could be judged either incomprehensible or absurdly implausible, if not both. And speaking of over-the-top, the whole thing centers on not just a grisly murder, but infanticide. Really appealing, right? So, what saves it? Why is Il Trovatore among the most popular operas ever? Well, here's one reason.

And here's another. And one more reason for Il Trovatore's wild popularity. Il Trovatore is among the most beloved of all operas because of its music. The opera is sublime, in spite of its potential for silliness, because Verdi filled it, top to bottom, with an endless string of his finest and most memorable melodies. If you don't leave this opera whistling a tune, it's only because there are too many to choose from.

This time at the opera, we'll hear as many of those musical highlights as we can, moving between two recordings. One, made in 1962, features tenor Carlo Bergonzi and mezzo-soprano Fiorenzo Cosotto, with baritone Ettore Bastianini and soprano Antonietta Stella. In the second recording, from 1990, we'll hear Luciano Pavarotti, Shirley Verrett, Leonucci, and Antonella Banaudi. To learn more about Verdi's opera and about this week's featured recordings, you can visit our program online at wdav.org. Il Trovatore is in four acts, and the story takes place in the Spanish kingdom of Aragon, early in the 1600s. Act one is called The Duel. It opens as an old soldier named Ferrando tells his troops about the sad family history of their commander, Count di Luna. That entire first scene serves to present a crucial bit of background information, and it has plenty of great music, but it doesn't introduce any of the main characters. So we'll give you the backstory and then start our trip through the opera with scene two. As that story goes, the Count di Luna once had an infant brother. One night, the baby's nurse woke up to find a gypsy lurking over the cradle. The child became sick soon afterwards. The gypsy was blamed and burned at the stake. As she was dying, she urged her daughter to take revenge. So the daughter kidnapped the infant and, according to Ferrando, tossed him into a fire, burning him at the very stake where her mother died. That's the story anyway. But the Count, Ferrando says, nurtures hopes that another child actually died in the fire and that his brother is still alive. We'll begin with the next scene, in the gardens of a palace. Leonora, a noblewoman, is with her lady-in-waiting, Inés. Leonora confesses that she has fallen in love with the mysterious young knight she saw at a tournament, where his face was hidden behind his armor. She hasn't seen him since, and has no idea who he is. But sometimes she hears him singing to her from beneath her window. Inés says the guy sounds like trouble, and advises Leonora to forget him. Count di Luna then arrives to court Leonora, but at the same time, the voice of the mysterious knight, the troubadour, floats on the air in a romantic serenade. The Count is jealous and challenges the interloper to a duel. The two men draw swords as Act 1 ends. Act 2 is called The Gypsy and opens in a gypsy camp, where we hear the famous anvil chorus. We'll bring you this second part of the opera in a slightly abridged version, skipping some recitatives and an occasional repeat, but staying with the overall storyline. With the chorus over, we see the gypsy Azucena caring for her wounded son, Manrico. He's the mysterious troubadour who was serenading Leonora, and he was wounded in a duel with the Count. Azucena tells the story of her mother, who was burned at the stake, and how Azucena then kidnapped an infant, intending to burn him alive to avenge her mother. Manrico is horrified when Azucena tells him that, in her delirium at the time, she grabbed her own baby instead and flung him into the fire by mistake. Distraught by the memory, Azucena makes Manrico swear to take revenge on Count di Luna. Manrico says that he had the power to kill the Count in a duel, but something deep inside him made him stop. We'll bypass the next brief scene when a messenger arrives with news that Leonora thinks Manrico has been killed. In despair, she has decided to enter a convent, and Manrico rushes off to stop her over Azucena's objections. Meanwhile, Count di Luna has also gotten wind of Leonora's plans. So in the next scene, he's waiting outside the convent, planning to kidnap her, and sings a beautiful aria declaring his love. She then makes a quiet entrance with a group of nuns. Leonora reaffirms her intention to join the Holy Order, and the Count steps out to stop her. But Manrico arrives and intervenes. As Act 2 ends, his men overpower Count di Luna, allowing Manrico and Leonora to escape. We'll hear Acts 1 and 2 of the opera in our 1962 recording, with conductor Tullio Serafin leading the orchestra and chorus of La Scala. In the cast, tenor Carlo Bergonzi is Manrico, mezzo-soprano Fiorenzo Cosotto is Azucena, and soprano Antonietta Stella is Leonora, with baritone Ettore Bastianini as the Count di Luna and mezzo-soprano Armanda Bonato as Inés. We're in the palace gardens, where Leonora confesses that she has fallen in love with a mysterious knight, and Inés says, "That sounds like trouble."
These are scenes from the first two acts of Il Trovatore by Giuseppe Verdi.

Count di Luna was hoping to abduct Leonora from the convent and marry her, but instead, Manrico's men overpower the count, while Manrico and Leonora escape together. Those were scenes from Acts 1 and 2 of Il Trovatore by Verdi in a recording from 1962. In the cast, we heard Carlo Bergonzi as Manrico, Fiorenza Cossotto as Azucena, and Antonietta Stella as Leonora, with Ettore Bastianini as the Count di Luna and Armanda Bonato as Inés. The conductor was Tullio Serafin, with the orchestra and chorus of La Scala. Coming up, we'll hear the final two acts of Verdi's Il Trovatore. They're called The Gypsy's Son and The Execution. I'm Lisa Simeone, back in a minute with At the Opera, here on WDAV Classical Public Radio.

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Welcome back to At the Opera and the conclusion of Verdi's Il Trovatore. I'm Lisa Simeoni. For the rest of the opera, we'll listen to a recording made in 1990 with a cast including Luciano Pavarotti, Shirley Verrett, Leo Nucci, and Antonella Banaudi. The plot of Il Trovatore has often been criticized as being more than a bit muddled. And it can be hard to keep track of just who betrayed whom, who threw which baby into the fire, and exactly how all these people wound up in the same opera in the first place. But the music is so powerful, and by now familiar as well, that somehow the story seems to hang together in spite of itself. At the end of Act Two, Leonora had eloped with Manrico, a mysterious troubadour. He's also the son, at least apparently, of the mysterious woman Azucena. Leonora and Manrico ran off together despite the efforts of Count di Luna, who is also in love with Leonora. As Act Three begins, the Count is prepared to attack the castle where the two lovers are hiding out. As we pick up the action, he gathers his troops, and the old soldier Ferrando enters, dragging Azucena behind him. "Look who I found snooping around the camp," he says. He recognizes Azucena as the very woman who kidnapped and, everyone thinks, murdered the Count's infant brother by throwing him into a fire many years ago. She did it in revenge after the Count executed Azucena's mother. The Count has long hoped that some other child was actually killed and that his brother might still be alive. Still, Count di Luna orders Azucena to be burned at the stake, just as her mother was. For the next scene, we move inside the castle, where Manrico and Leonora are preparing to get married. But Manrico's henchman, Ruiz, rushes in to tell them that Azucena has been captured and condemned. They can all see the pyre in the distance, already burning. The act ends as Manrico and his men rush off to save her, and Manrico sings the rousing aria Di quella pira with its famously interpolated high C. The title of Act Four is The Execution. Manrico has been taken prisoner by Count di Luna. As we join the act, Leonora is alone in the palace and sings a deeply expressive aria, hoping she can send Manrico a breath of hope. As she sings, we also hear monks at prayer and Manrico himself singing from his cell in a castle tower. Leonora concludes the scene with the famous aria, Tu vedrai, you will see, defiantly promising she'll stay true to Manrico, even if it means her own death. We then hear the Count ordering his men to have Manrico beheaded at sunrise and send Azucena to be burned at the stake. Leonora offers to die herself in exchange for Manrico's life. The Count refuses. Finally, in desperation, she offers herself to the Count, if only he'll spare Manrico. When the Count agrees, Leonora secretly swallows poison that was hidden in her ring. She knows it will soon kill her, but she's exultant at foiling the Count's plans. The Count is also exultant, thinking he finally has the woman he loves. After a lively duet, Leonora runs off to the tower, where Manrico and Azucena are both being held. The next scene, in the prison cell, begins with what is basically an extended recitative for Manrico and Azucena. The scene ends with a remarkably peaceful duet, as Azucena drifts off to sleep and Manrico comforts her. Leonora then rushes in, telling Manrico he's been released and should flee. But when he realizes how Leonora must have paid for his freedom, he curses her. Leonora tries to respond, but the poison is taking effect. Astonished, Manrico realizes his curse was unjustified and tries to comfort her. The Count then arrives to find Leonora dying in Manrico's arms. He knows what has happened and abruptly gives orders for Manrico's execution. Azucena watches grimly as Manrico is led to the executioner's block. Then, just as the axe falls, she turns to the Count and cries out that her mother has finally been avenged. "You," she tells him, "have just killed your own brother." Count di Luna cries out in horror, and the opera ends. This recording was made in London in 1969. Soprano Antonella Banaudi is Leonora, mezzo-soprano Shirley Verrett is Azucena,
Tenor Luciano Pavarotti is Manrico, and baritone Leonucci is the Count. The conductor is Zubin Mehta, with the orchestra and chorus of the Maggio Musicale in Florence. As we rejoin the action, the Count's men have just captured Azucena to begin the opera's final tragic chain of events. These are scenes from Acts 3 and 4 of Il Trovatore by Verdi.

0: Sorpresa da nostri esploratori, si volse in fuga e si arrangiò temendo una spia nella trista. L'inseguir
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0: Dicesti!

To avoid marrying the Count di Luna, Leonora has poisoned herself. As she dies in Manrico's arms, the Count orders Manrico put to death. Azucena watches as Manrico steps to the executioner's block. Then, as the axe falls, Azucena cries out that at last she has avenged her mother's death. She tells the Count that he has just killed his own brother. That was the conclusion of Il Trovatore by Verdi in a recording made in 1990. We heard Antonella Banaudi as Leonora, Shirley Verrett as Azucena, Luciano Pavarotti as Manrico, and Leonucci as the Count. Conductor Zubin Mehta led the orchestra and chorus of the Maggio Musicale in Florence. To learn more about today's opera, you can visit our program online. 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It's often overlooked that Verdi actually wrote two versions of Il Trovatore, the one we just heard, and another in French called Le Trouvère. For that one, he also composed a ballet, which is almost never heard. We'll finish with a bit of that music.

0: ballet music from Le Trouvère, the French version of the opera we just enjoyed, Verdi's Il Trovatore. I'm Lisa Simeone. 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

Bienvenidos a Concierto, the bilingual program featuring classical music by Spanish and Latin American composers and performers presented in English and in Spanish. Soy Frank Domínguez. En esta hora escucharemos grabaciones con virtuosos legendarios españoles. Empezamos con quizás el más famoso de todos, el guitarrista Andrés Segovia. Aquí toca 8 lecciones de guitarra por Dionisio Aguado, un guitarrista y compositor español del siglo XIX.